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1: Yhdessä ylistämään ohjelman kustansi Kristityt yhdessä ry. Nyt alkaa Eternity Matters-ohjelma, jonka tuottaa Raamattu puhuu -seurakunta.
2: 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This is Nathan.
3: And this is Ben.
2: And we're going to be talking about matters of eternity, because eternity matters. We're looking forward to tonight's episode because we're going to hear the testimony of our friend Benjamin. Mm-hmm. When I first met Benjamin, I thought he was from Hungary. And I met him in Baltimore, Maryland, where we were doing Bible college together. I went there from Brazil. He was already there from Finland. And we met there and we developed a great friendship. I think God developed a great friendship between the two of us. And I've seen his life. I've seen his devotion to God. And he is a great teacher of the word. He really is. And he has a beautiful testimony growing up here in Finland and making a decision towards eternity, towards God, right? Yes.
3: You already know my name, but if you don't, my name is Ben, Benjamin. Grew up in a Christian family. As a matter of fact, in this very church, we are recording this program, Raamattu puhuu. My dad was a pastor like yours. Since childhood, I always knew there was someone out there. I had my share of very concrete, powerful prayer answers. Mm. I knew as a child there was somebody out there. Mm. Someone was there. I didn't question it much, think about it, doubt it, until my teenage years came in high school. Now I had to start thinking about my future decisions, my career, my path. I was a very ambitious, competitive person, played hockey. Mm. I wanted to be the best. I wouldn't be the first. Which will I choose? Will I be a chess player? Bodybuilder? Will I be an actor? What will I choose? Yeah. You know, I didn't want to be good at something that didn't matter. I didn't want to make the world record in a meaningless thing that would make it into the books. I wanted to be the best at the most important thing. So this brought the process of me thinking, what will I choose? I don't have a lot of time. I don't have a lot of options here, but I want to choose the most important thing. So I was thinking about the big picture of life. What will matter? This actually brought about a very deep depression into my life. And here's the reason. I realized the temporary nature of life. I realized that whatever I choose, it's going to end. I realized people are climbing up the ladder of success only to find out that it ends. Like Solomon says in the book of Ecclesiastes, everything is vanity. People are building their lives only for someone else to enjoy their work. You know? So for me, searching for meaning and purpose and the most important thing, I realized everything is meaningless. Everything is temporary. All motivation went away from me. I was literally skipping school, just watching movies and TV show to escape.
2: Yeah. How old were you when this was happening?
3: Around 15, 16, 17. Wow, okay, I stopped playing hockey. Yeah. No motivation. I realized everything is meaningless. Why would I become a superstar in something only that to end? The big picture, like earlier we have mentioned, people have always agreed, people agree in the world that it is wise to think about the big picture, preparing for school, career, family, retirement. Think about it, plan it in advance. This is smart thing. So that's what I was doing. Mm-hmm. But then I took it a step further. What is the biggest picture of life?
2: I see.
3: It brought me to think about death. Soon my depression, my search for meaning and purpose turned into thinking about death so much, I was scared to die. I was scared what's going to be beyond that. I was scared what happens after death. I was scared of going to hell. I was scared of judgment. I thought about it so much. So now this,
2: Yes, even though you're growing up in a Christian family and you always heard the message, that was still a reality that hit you, right?
3: Yeah.
2: Personally, like at one point it hit you personally.
3: Yeah, looking for meaning.
2: Yes.
3: It made me think about this.
2: Wow.
3: Big picture. And this is the contradiction of the world, that they agree to a certain point.
2: Yes.
3: Think about the big picture.
2: But they don't go beyond.
3: But the biggest picture of all, don't think about that.
2: Yeah.
3: That was crazy to me. I felt very lonely thinking, are people completely blinded? They're going about their routines and lives and work and plans and hobbies as if there is no emergency. I felt the emergency, but in reality, it was God opening up my heart to eternity.
2: Wow.
3: And I couldn't live, just settle down for that, because I knew I was right.
2: Yeah.
3: This is what matters. I needed to figure it out.
2: Yes.
3: So this triggered the process for me to search for the truth. Because I knew that things are, there's a tragedy in life. Things are not going to go well for anybody. Mm-hmm. Death is waiting for everybody. Is there a way out? Is there a way of salvation? If there is, the key here is finding the truth. Why? Because if I find the truth, I will find the true God. I will find the true religion. He will tell me the true conditions for the way of salvation. And that's very important for me. People would say, you know, it's nice people find comfort in religion to cope in life. Mm-hmm. No, false religion is not going to be comforting. Mm-hmm. No more than me telling you, you're a soccer fan, me telling you that Brazil won the World Cup, right?
2: Yeah.
3: You say, no, they didn't.
2: They didn't, yeah. Yes.
3: There's only one winner. There's only one true religion. We cannot escape the truth. I needed to find the truth, to find the true God, to know what is his true condition for the way of salvation. Wow. I was searching for it. The big realization for me was that, thank God, I don't need to figure it out, right? Mm. But the truth, if it wants to come to me, it will come to me if it wants to reveal itself to me. Mm-hmm. Years down the road, brought my questions, brought my doubts. I found myself in Bible school in America, searching for answers, wondering if this is the truth.
2: I like the point you made about the truth, because if I'm not searching for truth, I'm gonna accept anything that comes my way. Mm-hmm. Let's say I refuse to know the truth.
3: Yes.
2: Like, you could come to me and tell me Brazil won the World Cup, but I know that they didn't.
3: It's not comforting to you.
2: But then if I enjoy my comfort zone, my blindness, I say, great, yes, let's go. And then I'm living in a lie, and I know that for a fact, right? But then you refuse to live in a lie,
3: God opened my eyes, I know that, to understand the nature of truth, because truth will find us out. Mm-hmm. The same way, if I don't like the fact that I don't have money in my bank account, me not looking at my bank account doesn't change the fact that I don't have money.
2: Yeah, that's right. I know that.
3: The people are like that. By nature, we reject the truth. We don't have capacity for it. Another example, I'm quoting this from C.S. Lewis. He brought these points like, if you have a disease, you don't want to go to the doctors, but truth will find you out.
2: Yeah,
3: it doesn't take the disease away. Mm. Or you try to avoid responsibilities. You're not looking at the emails. You're not looking at the text messages. Doesn't take away the responsibilities.
2: Mm, that's right.
3: So we cannot avoid it.
2: Yeah.
3: False comfort from false religion is not going to help me. I needed the truth to find the true religion, true God, to give me the true conditions if there is a way of salvation, if there is. And that was my hope. So finding myself years down the road in Bible school.
2: Yes, maybe you can tell us about that. Yeah.
3: Yeah, I'll tell you about that. Yeah. Not knowing necessarily if God is answering my prayers, but finding myself there. Mm-hmm. Accepting that direction in life. Really, there, when I started to read the Bible personally, that is where the transformation and the answer started coming from. It was from the Bible. The boring time of making the groundwork, of reading through the Bible, many things started being answered. It was a slow process, but it was an amazing thing. Not only was there transformation from within, but all of these questions to the beginning and the end of things and my purpose and the eternal matters started being unfolded within the covers of that book. Mm. And many things started jumping out, like in a very personal way. Like, let's say I would read something from the Bible, you know, and it would always happen that someone else would be talking about the same thing. I started noticing the supernatural aspect of the book, that this book was speaking to me. Mm-hmm. This book was thinking of all, saying all the thoughts I had been thinking about. This book was answering all the important things that I had always been searching for. Couldn't explain it, still had questions, still had doubts. Many, many things we could spend a whole podcast telling, which we will be in the future episodes to come, the amazing nature of this book. But maybe I would say one major thing that really played a big, big, big part was seeing the prophetic aspect in the Bible. No other book ever had such precision in foretelling the future. No other book in the world had hundreds and thousands of prophecies being fulfilled in detail right in front of our eyes, right in history. And maybe one of the first things to end, you know, this one, seeing this person, Jesus of Nazareth, being described in the Old Testament, the one that came later on as a historical figure, being described in Isaiah 53, being described in Psalm 22, the exact countdown of the arrival of the Messiah in Daniel 9, the precision, this book had a supernatural precision in prophecy. Mm. That's when I realized this is the book of the one who is in charge of reality. Mm-hmm. This is the book of the one who is the foundation of existence, because only the one who is in charge of reality can guarantee reality, mm-hmm. can give promises, can mm-hmm. foreknow the future. Mm-hmm. And because of those were fulfilled, because there was such precision, I knew this is the book.
2: Well, thank you so much, Bensko, for sharing that. Yeah. Just for the sake of time, we have to end it here, but we're going to be listening to more of that, maybe of your testimony, of my testimony, more from the Word in the future episodes to come. So thank you so much for listening, and God bless you.
3: God bless.
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alone, making well with my soul. 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